0: News Talk 1010 weather. A heat warning remains in effect for much of the province. Partly cloudy tonight with a risk of a thunderstorm. Our overnight low, still 24 degrees. Sunny on Thursday morning, then a mix of sun and cloud and a 40% chance of showers in the afternoon. Again, a risk of a thunderstorm in the afternoon. Also a bit windy around noon, a high of 35 degrees. That doesn't factor in the Humidex. 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
2: Happy Canada Day. Shane Hewitt and the Night Shift. One of our favorite Canadians that we had on the show recently was our very own Canadian and astronaut, Jeremy Hansen. Canadian astronaut joins us now. It's Jeremy Hansen. Jeremy, hi.
3: Hello. Good to be with you.
2: How goes the prep for the new job?
3: Yeah, how's the new job? It's going pretty well so far. It's been a little bit different than I anticipated. It's a lot harder to go to the moon than I thought it was. We're working really hard as a team, but I'm loving every minute of it. It is really extraordinary.
2: So this is must be pretty exciting, although the waiting, like, Jeremy, be honest, like, it's got to be torture some days.
3: Not really. I mean, I guess that makes sense, but I'm kind of living the dream job along the way to going to the moon. Like, I'm doing exactly what I love to do, solving these technical problems with a group of people that are experts in it. We're in the simulator. So, yeah, we're not really there yet, but that's kind of the icing on the cake, and I'm really enjoying the cake at this time, I suppose.
2: Now, when you do it, I guess, in today's world of space, is it different because of the private public connections between Canadian Space Agency, NASA, plus the private partners?
3: I guess things are continuing to evolve. In the day to day of us getting ready to go to the moon, it doesn't feel that much different. But when I look around the space sector in general, it's pretty exciting. I think largely positive. You know, nothing is ever all roses, but I think it's largely positive. Our commercial partnerships that are growing, seeing this emerging space economy, I think it bodes well for our future. I'm sure there'll be bumps along the way, but I really like it. And I think ultimately the more people that travel to space and see our planet from above, the better for society.
2: Is it cool now? I mean, being an astronaut was always like the coolest job ever. But now that people are talking about space, maybe this is a STEM question more than an astronaut question, but the people are talking about space more now. It's like a throwback, right? To mom jeans are popular again. It's like space is super popular again. Bad comparison, but I think you get the idea.
3: Well, I'd love to think that. I guess I'm just such a space nerd. It's been popular for me for so long, but I love the fact that people are starting to think more about it, and it is becoming more accessible. And we're going to see some very tangible things in the new year. Four of us, three Americans and one Canadian, are going to board a rocket and fly around the moon. And as we come around the far side of the moon, we're going to take some images, some video, we're going to share them back. And I hope humanity does sort of stop for a second. I know it won't fix all our problems, but I hope they stop for a second and are just sort of shocked back into that realization of, hey, like, we kind of control our destiny on this planet. We could do a lot better. Look at what we can do when we set goals in a positive manner and we work together to achieve them. I love that. And I think space can do some amazing things for us if we let it lead us.
2: Yeah, it's pretty cool stuff. Technology is so cool today. I'm assuming you've watched all the space movies that have come out over the years. I mean, there's a lot less like switches and cranks these days. That must be like, I'm assuming, look at some of these things you're sitting in, simulators and whatever, and just kind of go, wow, this is incredible.
3: It is. Technology really has changed, and we have a lot more capability, absolutely. And we do kind of struggle with this push and pull of automation and humans. And I love the automation in many senses, but when you get in the off-nominal situation, sometimes it's really tough to manage some of the automation and you're just like, oh man, I just wish this was manual. This would be so much easier right now if I could just turn that off. But by and large, the technology is incredible, and we'll have more capability by embracing it and pushing it forward.
2: Going to space, not as exciting as London, Ontario, though. But still pretty close, yeah?
3: Absolutely. Although I haven't been there. I haven't lived there in a long time, but I have very fond memories of living there.
2: Yeah. Northern Ontario, Cold Lake. You want to talk about how cold that lake actually is?
3: Yeah, in Alberta, for sure.
2: Northern Alberta, yeah. Sorry, yeah.
3: Yeah. Spent some great years of our lives out there. My wife, Catherine, and I, our three kids are born there. And 7 years with the military flying F-18s there. Also a very rich part of my past. Great community. And yeah, it's cold. It's aptly named, absolutely.
2: All right, tell me about this ebook, because sharing this story with young people to keep them as inspired as you feel matters. The Canadian Space Agency has it. Tell me about it.
3: Yeah, so I was a kid. I was inspired by images of humans on the surface of the moon, and I turned my treehouse into a spaceship, started exploring in my imagination. And so this book is just is really cute, and we launched it today. It's on the Canadian Space Agency website. It's the Space Explorers, or the Explorers Club to the Moon, and these kids in their treehouse end up getting launched into space on a mission to the moon and come back. Some great bedtime reading for our youth, and just reminding them that they can be part of doing something extraordinary in their lives.
2: What do you say to the parents who have kids that lie in their bed and maybe have stars projected on their ceiling, or moons or planets or spaceships that are hung up there? How do those parents, you mean you've got three kids, what do you tell those parents about making sure that they can find a way to keep those kids dreaming?
3: I think it just simply comes down to just reminding children that, you know, they have passions inside of them, and they got to follow that intuition, but also set goals and share them with other people. And then we just need to be supportive and remind people and lift them up when they have doubts that they can do some extraordinary things. There's a really amazing mission patch for this mission that was created by an Anishinaabe artist and gifted to us. And it incorporates one indigenous teaching and from the Anishinaabe tradition, but it's the seven sacred laws. And there's a teaching for each of these laws represented by an animal. And very quickly, the teaching of the beaver is that in each and every one of us is a special gift, and we're fulfilled in life when we bring our gifts and lift up others. And it's a beautiful teaching. I encourage people. It's another thing they can find on the Canadian Space Agency website. But the story of that patch and those teachings, and it's just an example of how we help one another to create a better society for ourselves.
2: Oh, that sounds fantastic. So are you about to get, like, do you get Christmas, then you get locked down, and that's it? You guys are full-on battle mode, going to go for a rip around the moon?
3: We kind of feel like we were already there. I took a few days away to come back home, my final swing through Canada before we launch. But when I get back, it's nose to the grindstone, and we're working really hard to make sure that we are as prepared as we can. And you can imagine, I mean, you talked about movies, but they do a great job of representing the team that supports a mission like this. We work with a huge team of people, and you know, the hard part about it is bringing all those amazing minds together in an effective and efficient way during off-nominal situations. And we just train that over and over again. People throw these failures at us, and then as a team, it's sort of like playing a game, except we're playing a game with our lives. But we try to problem solve and come up with creative solutions to save the day. And we'll just keep doing that until we're ready to go.
2: This is probably the worst example ever, but it, to me, what came in to my mind is, like, it's almost like you guys are sort of playing dodgeball in that, like, all of the tech people and all of these people are throwing balls at the crew, and you guys are finding a way to dodge all the balls. Yeah.
3: Yeah, there's a lot of space debris and a lot of satellites up there, and then there's all the off-nominal situations. So yeah, there's a lot for us to work on, for sure. But I mean, I guess that's kind of what makes it fun and interesting, is because it isn't easy. And because it's hard, it drives us to find new and creative solutions. And, you know, we didn't talk about it much today, but people should be asking, why are we doing this? And the reality is, it drives us to innovate, and those innovations help us actually with our lives on the planet. Either we're using space assets to, you know, more effectively communicate or understand our environment or adapt to the environment or eventually grow food or deliver healthcare at a distance. There's just so many overlaps right now as we head out further into the solar system.
2: Planting the seeds of the future, which is pretty cool. So it's Artemis 2 mission, it's SLS rocket, it's Orion spacecraft, and it's a Canadian, and his name is Canadian astronaut Jeremy Hansen. That's his secondary title. First title is, of course, Dodgeball Master.
3: I'll take it. If we can get back to the Pacific Ocean safely in one piece, then you can call me the Dodgeball Master.
2: Jeremy will be cheering you on, and go crush it, my friend.
3: Yeah, I appreciate it. I've definitely felt the support from Canadians, and it's an extraordinary reflection on our country, what we're capable of. We'll be the second country in the world to send a human into deep space. And if we're doing that, imagine what we can do next.
2: This is awesome. Jeremy, thank you. Appreciate it.
3: Yeah, my pleasure. Thanks for sharing the story.
2: Cool stuff, Jeremy Hansen, you know, just going for a little rip around the moon. Gotta love that. Coming up with our cool Canadians on Canada Day, Ed Conroy is here every Thursday. He is very cool. He's a historian. In fact, a great conversation about the impact of other Canadians, the Trailer Park Boys, and one of them, Randy Pat Roach, is going to join us in a bit, too.
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0: It's almost summer, and you know what that means. That's right. 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

0: supposed to be doing what they were doing. I think this is more about shared emotions. And Jen, I have to get back to the, you met somebody from out of town at a Jays game. I wonder if it's the same person I met from out of town at a Jays game. But anyways, what I love about this is that it reminds us that the best place to meet people is where people are genuinely enjoying themselves. You know, sports bars, festivals, community events, trivia nights, concerts. We are sharing emotions together. So, I mean, maybe not funerals, but we're sharing the same emotions. And so this is where I say, maybe it's not hookup culture. We are sharing experiences and we like the same things and we're already on the same page about a lot of things. On the apps, for instance, the only thing that I really know about you is that you have a phone also, and that's a pretty low bar. And also keep in mind that I'm probably judging you for your green text bubbles.
1: Or Tony knows how to hold a fish.
0: Yeah, that's that too, right?
2: Oh, yeah, those are classic. But I actually want to correct my story. I actually went on the dating apps. This is back in like 2017 or so. And on the dating apps, my profile, my one-liner was, what about them Blue Jays? Or something like that. Or like, what about those Jays though? Something kind of a little misspelled, kind of cutesy. Maybe there was a cowboy hat emoji or something fun. And I connected with someone out of town because that's what stopped him, because it was something different than everyone saying one line about what they're looking for, what they're not looking for in a person. And so in that sense, we were like, oh, well, they're playing out of town next week. Why don't we meet up and watch the game together? It became an excuse. And so, yes, there's a lot of the shared emotions about screening parties and events and happenings. But I think that for those of us who it's a little tough to get out of our own patterns or habits and you want to meet someone maybe from your home, be a little flirty. Like maybe with these days, I'm not a huge fan of AI, but maybe as a very jokes, poorly edited picture, put yourself in the stands at the game where it looks like it's edited, something playful to create a sense of conversation, because this city is just, so many countries right now are so connected through the soccer games. And I think that that could be really cool, whether you're meeting someone in your own town, in another town, or even a place that you're visiting.
1: Does it take all the pressure off, Tony? I mean, you're not looking to entertain. It's kind of like going to a movie. One of the things that was always good about going to a movie back in the day is that you didn't have to entertain each other for the whole time. You could spend some time. You could share in some laughs. There is some psychology about looking the same direction. Is it worth considering for people who are trying to find ways to date or date their husband, or like, you know, at home in a marriage where people are like, yeah, we don't have anything in common anymore. But why not consider something like this where someone else entertains you for a little while? That sounds like a good idea.
0: It is a great idea. And not only are you being entertained by someone else and something else, I mean, with regards to relationships, especially if you're in a long-term relationship already, these are just events that you can do with your partner, your wife, your spouse, your however you refer to them. One of the underrated dating hacks, though, that this brings into play is you're not alone. You're usually going with friends. You're bringing friends. And it's not necessarily because you need that wingman or wingwoman, but it's because people get to see you in a natural habitat. You don't look like a loner all of a sudden like you would say on the apps or when you are alone. They see how you treat other people. You're kind, you're funny, or whether you're the kind of guy who disappears when the bill arrives. I mean, let's be honest, having friends is attractive and it signals that you're socially connected, trustworthy, and people enjoy spending time with you. For guys especially, if you're out with a woman who clearly you are friends with, that's actually social proof that you can be trusted and maybe that you're not a creep.
1: Oh, that's interesting. So, Jen, hey, when you go to the Blue Jays game, I mean, to me, what comes to mind is just go stand on the concourse, even if you are by yourself, and meet people because you're in the moment and it's easy to chat about the hit, the run, the hot dogs, the whatever?
2: Oh, all of it. Not even like standing on the concourse. I love to do, no matter who I'm with, well, obviously when I'm not with a partner, when I'm single, I love to do what I call the walk around. So I go around the whole thing and like, whether it's at one point I'm getting a drink, at one point I'm getting like a veggie burger, whatever it is, talking to those around me, or if you're stopping to look at the screen because there was just some runs, giving the high fives, yeah. Being open for those opportunities, but not even being open for the opportunities, somewhat creating them. And just back to a question you asked Tony about, you know, couples that have been together for a long time. I would love this idea of like searching what's going on in your area, because I know there's tons of stuff, at least in mine, going on and happenings. Like there are certain like bars or restaurants here that are kind of iconic, making their own merch. So it's like their own versions of jerseys. It's just something. And then you kind of have a keepsake together. Or maybe if you can't go out of the house, it's doing something at home. And like, maybe you're printing off, this might be a little cheesy for you guys. It's very hopeful, romantic for me, but like this idea of like printing off tickets to watch the game together at your own home.
1: Oh, that's fun.
2: Yeah. Just making it cute. Having a concession stand at home with their favorite snacks.
1: Yeah, I think that's super fun too. But just remember, be smart, be safe. Otherwise, you will have the ultimate keepsake in February.
2: Oh.
1: Tony Tedesco, Jen Kirsch. Date night. Soccer game is a great opportunity to meet people. Thanks, friends.
0: Thank you.
2: Thanks.
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0: to get them the help they need before they pick up that firearm. I carry a gun for a living, John. I use it on the range. I've had.
1: Are you wearing it right now?
0: I am wearing it now.
1: Okay.
0: I, you know, have had occasions where I've had to draw it in the line of duty and have found myself in some difficult circumstances as a result of my work. And I know what it feels like to have to make some considerations on what you do with your firearm. I do not understand how a 19-year-old finds himself in that position. And there's a lot to unpack there, and we need other people at the table to do something to get the help they need and disrupt these repeat situations where young people are picking up guns to solve their whatever situation they're in or to do the criminality they're engaged in. We need that to stop.
1: We had a report come out from Toronto City Hall about speeding, and in the 6 months after we ended speed cams, ticketing from speed cams, because they're still active, people are speeding, people are speeding more. I had a lot of people say, well, you know, just put police out there with radar guns. Is that a useful deployment of police officers?
0: Oh, I think, listen, traffic enforcement is every police officer's responsibility. And quite frankly, I expect all our police officers who wear a uniform to do their part in conducting appropriate traffic enforcement where we know the data says we need to be to keep our streets safe. When you think about how we deploy and why we do enforcement where we do it, we look at the data that we have available to us. We look at complaints from the communities. We look at where collisions happen, where speed is a factor, or aggressive driving is a factor, or distracted driving. And we do enforcement around those issues. I do think it's a very good use of police resources. But, you know,
1: would you prefer that the radar cams be deployed, though, so that your officers could do something else?
0: Listen, I don't think the police ever lost, even when the cameras existed, we ever lost our responsibility for traffic enforcement. You know, we saw circumstances, and I know anecdotally talking to people, people would get multiple tickets. They didn't adjust their driving. They paid their ticket. There was not an accountability metric there or mechanism for the driver themselves, the way that a police officer can bring, which is demerit points, insurance implications, et cetera. The speed cameras did not provide that. So while it was a tool, it wasn't the only tool, and the police play a very vital role in traffic safety and will continue to do so.
1: Thank you for this. Always a pleasure to have you.
0: Great to see you, John. Thank you.
1: That is the Chief of Police for Toronto, Myron Demkew.
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1: The passing of James Burroughs, and very much worth noting. James Burroughs, possibly the most important sitcom director in history. He was born in California, grew up in New York. His father was a comedy writer and a director. James Burroughs started out in theater directing. And he actually, and this is one of those things where you think, wow, that took some moxie, but it kind of worked. He wrote a letter to Mary Tyler Moore, who had the number one sitcom on television with her husband, Grant Tinker. And he said, I'd like to direct an episode of your show. And she and Grant Tinker said, yeah, okay, why not? And he directed an episode of the Mary Tyler Moore show. He would go on to direct The Bob Newhart Show, Laverne and Shirley, Big Bang Theory, Two and a Half Men, Frasier, Friends, Cheers, Mike and Molly. He directed every single episode of Will and Grace. And he was a double threat because people loved to work for him. So he knew how to direct the actors. But more importantly, he knew how to tell stories and he knew how to frame things with the cameras. And actually, he took the three camera experience, which was pioneered by Desi Arnaz. He took three cameras to four and then used editing to put together some of the finest comedy entertainment we've ever seen. What James Burroughs was to comedy, I think Paris Barkley is probably to drama. And I always find it really, really interesting. I'll be watching an episode of a dramatic series and I'll think, okay, this is Paris Barkley. There is just something about the direction that you can see in every living, breathing moment of drama or of comedy. In just a moment, his early career was largely about chaos, but Tom Green is now just happy on the farm.
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8: A couple of stories I'm going to put together here that have to do with crime and punishment. And if you're about to say to yourself, here he goes again. No, I'm going to tell you a story that is completely different than what I normally talk about. Story number two is along the lines of what we usually talk about. But this was reported on blacklocks.ca this morning. Holly Doan is one of the great writers there at Blacklocks. And here's what she tells us. Buried in the files of Ontario District Court is an unsettling case. The accused, a Sudanese man, age 25, we don't have his name, already on probation for common assault, was charged with savagely pushing an 82-year-old grandmother down a flight of stairs at Dufferin Mall. Two eyewitnesses saw everything. The vicious attack, the bleeding victim, the thin blue line of criminal justice that separates civilized society from public disorder. The woman said, he grabbed my arm and threw me down the stairs. The suspect spent 7 months in jail awaiting trial until this case came before Judge Melvin Green, former co-president of the Association in Defense of the Wrongfully Convicted. Here's the thing. You might suspect at this point, oh, I see, so he let the guy go. No, the judge did what needed to be done. He pulled mall security tapes and examined them frame by frame and wrote, I feel compelled to note that absent the closed circuit television evidence, the result may have been tragically different. What did the court see on the video from Dufferin Mall? They saw the suspect, who did have probation for common assault, seemed like, you know, one of the usual suspects. But in this instance, he was just minding his business, drinking a Coke, when the elderly woman approached the stairs, struggling with her cane, purse, and shopping bag. The Somalian gently reached out to offer assistance when she physically recoiled, which caused her to tumble down the stairs. He rushed forward and knelt to comfort the woman. And the video showed neither eyewitness saw anything. They saw the aftermath and then said they saw everything. One was on an escalator facing in the opposite direction. And the judge said it is of profound concern that justice could so easily have miscarried, but for the good fortune that the very physical exchange at issue was preserved on videotape. Now, oftentimes when I talk about getting tough on crime, tough on violent crime, I get people who say, well, what about the wrongly convicted? Well, there's no question that happens. Could have happened in this particular case. It does happen. As far as I'm concerned, that's a separate issue. And if there is any way we can figure out that somebody was wrongly convicted, then I would hope that happens and they are released and maybe

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18: Lots of things to talk about right now, including the fact that the province has capitulated to many of the provincial workers who they've insisted come back to work. The Ontario civil servants will be allowed to work from home for 2 days of World Cup games. So the whole argument was, well, you know what? We don't want to come back. We do not. That is not what we would like to do. They've been still trying to see if they can work from home in a hybrid. We'll get to that story in a second. But one of the things what they were saying was, well, how can the city of Toronto tell its employees to work from home during FIFA, but yet the province wants us to come back in to the same city, to which Ontario has said, okay, you can work from home for 2 days of World Cup. Now, what does that mean? Well, some of these games are on Saturdays and Sundays, but some of them are during the week. And for the ones that are during the week, there's one that's on a Friday and on Wednesday and a Tuesday and a Friday. Although those times, some of those times are during the day, some of those times are during the night. So you can pick which 2 days you do not have to come in to work for. Again, of the days, actually of all of the games, only one is on a Saturday. So you can work from home for 2 days of the World Cup with the approval from your manager. That's a little bit of a capitulation, but I don't know that that's what they're looking for. Earlier today, a union member was on with Deb Hutton talking about the fact that they've been mandated to come back to work 5 days a week. Many of them have been trying to

0: get an accommodation where they can work from home. They've got extenuating circumstances. Let's see if the government will bite. And apparently a lot of those, seeing the wording, have been just denied. Over 90% of the, well, you know what, these are my circumstances, can I work from home, have been denied.
1: We're seeing denials, standard denials being provided to our members, you know, for a process that we were told was going to be individualized and looked at the members' needs. As you sort of stated at the start, it could be a loss of daycare, it could be looking after a sick parent. It could be things that the employer has purported to us that are really important, such as work-life balance and mental health in the workplace. So, yes.
0: All of those things are important. I'm not here to kibosh on anybody's mental health. I'm not here to tell you, hey, it's too bad that you had a kid and you got to get daycare that you can't afford and all that kind of stuff. But just the government being like monsters. What kind of monster are they? They're the 2019 type. Like how bad it was in 2019. Everybody needs to go back to work. Sorry for the bangry, but everybody needs to go back to work. And again, all of these extenuating circumstances where people are trying to get a kind of asterisk where they don't have to go back to work, I think that is garbage. And why do you have to go back? Because your boss said so. Is that an ugly, unreasonable thing? Because the boss wants everybody back. That's why you should go back to work.
1: So again, I think we need to look at the circumstance that this came about, and that was during COVID. And then after COVID, we continued to work successfully. The employer again purported to demonstrate that this is a
0: success. And now the employer, he or she, the province, Doug Ford, is saying everybody's got to go back to work. Like COVID, what kind of nonsense are we dealing with right now where everybody's like, yeah, but COVID, who cares? Honestly, I don't understand why that would be, yeah, but we can do this or we can do that. They want everybody back at work for any number of different reasons that I'm sure you can call BS on left and right, but they're your boss. And I don't, why is it that is an unreasonable thing? I too did not want to come back to work. But now, leaving the home, and listen now how happy I sound now. Am I, like, honestly, am I being a monster? I've been shocked at some of the phone calls I've got when this has been my opinion that, well, people want to know, well, why? Yeah, but why? Well, because your boss said so is the reason. 416-872-1010. 416-872-1010. Now, Deb did this interview prior to the province of Ontario saying, okay, you can stay home for 2 days if your manager approves it on one of the FIFA game days. But does anybody think that I'm being unreasonable when I say, hey, what is the reason? Could you just tell me what the reason is? Well, because we want everybody back to work. Yeah, but why? That's not a reason. Here is, and I do think the accommodation on FIFA days is fine. Why? Because the city of Toronto has said, hey, our workers should work from home. The city of Toronto has billboards around the city saying, hey, if you don't need to be downtown, discover the other beautiful parts of the city. So if the city is telling you, hey, stay out of the downtown if you don't have to be in the downtown on those days, then that's fine. Paul, am I being an unreasonable monster, the monster of 2019?
2: Listen, more interesting, I'm here with my third-year university student daughter who doesn't care about this topic and wants to call you out on it.
0: Please.
3: I mean, that's not true. I just kind of think, like, the whole work from home thing, I mean, from either side, it just seems like people are working, so I guess it doesn't really matter to me. I just, I guess maybe because I don't work a regular 9-to-5, it doesn't have the
0: It's interesting because you, I don't know how old you are, but you kind of grew up seeing this as being a normal thing.
3: Yeah, I guess, I mean, I did school from home. I saw my mom work from home, and she's a teacher. And, like, I definitely think that some jobs are more suited to go in every day. Obviously, a teacher can't work from home. But I don't know, when it comes to, I guess, like, corporate and the corporate world, I feel like work from home... From either side, come in, don't come in. I feel like if people are still working, I guess it's not that big of a deal to me.
0: Okay, and I appreciate that. I get, like, people will throw a whole bunch of studies at me that people are still working and this and that. I don't know, like, your boss wants you back at work. Get back to work. Deborah?
4: Yeah, I agree. If the boss wants you back, I get it. You have to go back to work, but... I know that I got a lot more done at home, and I can tell you why. Open concept offices. They put those in over the years. It I made know. It a lot harder to work, to get things done because everybody's chatting, everybody's doing what they do, walking around.
0: Okay, now you're going to get me to change my opinion because I agree with that 100%. They're like,
4: you can't get anything done.
0: You can't.
4: I worked in an office
0: will tell you, it's to build teamwork. No, it's because you're cheap.
4: Noise canceling headphones, having to go into meeting rooms to try and get away to actually get something done because everybody's chatting. Yeah, I'd rather work from home.
0: Well, we got some chatty Cathys around here. Deborah, thank you very much. That would be the one thing that would change my mind on that. Because, you know, I'm severe ADHD, probably couldn't tell. But yeah, the open concept offices are the worst.
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0: the show, they say, I'm going to start watching. I had a great time here. Everyone was so nice and having so much fun. I have to check out this show that you're on, because if it's anything like what this comedy show was like, it's going to be awesome. And one fella told me one time his girlfriend did not want to go, and she was giving him grief. And then he looked over at her, and she was laughing harder than any of the fans and stuff of Trailer Park Boys. So it totally changed her mind, and they were very happy. She was very happy because she thought it was going to kind of be a waste of time, but instead she had a great time. So that's flattery right there. I like hearing these things.
1: So this is a great chance. You have the whole country listening right now, Pat Roach. We've got your comedy tour covered. We've got your comedy stuff covered. What do you say to all the Trailer Park Boys fans? They have relationships with these characters. Like the guy, the HVAC guy I met last week, he was so excited by the idea. What do you say to them?
0: I say a big thank you to the fans. Thank you for being so loyal. And, you know, I hear the stories about, you know, how sometimes the people say watching our show has got them through tough times. You know, they may have, say, be going through a divorce or an illness or losing a job or depressed and stuff. And they thank me when they meet me in person, saying, you've really got me through some tough times. And, you know, we were just trying to be funny is all we were trying to do. We didn't think we were going to make a difference or anything. But to hear those stories is really touching. And our fans are just so nice. And they're young to old of every type of employment. You know, you could be doing anything from blue collar to white collar. They just seem to like to have a laugh. And I know that we're referred to all the time, you know, like just one of the guys working with us says, yeah, me and my buddy, when we're driving, if you're driving, it's like at the lights, take a Leahy, we'll just take a left. Or at the lights, take a Randy, which is a right. And then all the different sayings.
1: Oh, amazing.
0: You know? So when you're talking to that HVAC guy, he just wants to talk about some of the favorite moments in the show that cracked him up and stuff. And that, to me, that's true joy. And, you know, I really want to thank them for enjoying it. And I consider myself lucky to have been part of it and very grateful.
1: The Trailer Park Boys show came out in 2001. Pat Roach is on tour slinging cheeseburgers, jokes, and just all-around good times. DiamondMineAgency.com, or just find the Eventbrites for your neck of the woods, and he's going to be coming close by soon. Thanks so much for being here, Pat. It's great to see you.
0: Thank you for having me. Good to see your face, Shane.
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0: families having opportunities for themselves and for their children as they plan their lives and just want to go to work and maybe have a chance to have things be a little bit better or get that next promotion or open a business or keep their current business thriving and prosperous in Beaches, East York.
1: So would you say that affordability would be your number one issue?
0: When I talk to people, I talk to a young mother who had two children out, and these children were under the age of two, and all she wanted to talk about was affordability and the economy, and those two things are very closely linked. She was looking at where she lives in the Beaches, and she wanted to know that her children are going to have the same opportunities that she and her husband had when they came to Canada, and they want to know that they'll be able to build a great life, and I'm going to work hard to make sure they can.
1: All right. So about when would the nomination take place and you would know whether you're the candidate or not?
0: Well, that's up to the party, and okay. There's a process.
1: Oh, it hasn't been set.
0: It has not. The date has not been set. The applications have gone in, yeah. And there's now a process that takes place. It's a party process, and I'm proud of my application to be a candidate, and I'm looking forward to then taking all the things I put about myself in the application and taking them out and wearing out several pairs of shoes as I travel across our riding and give my ideas and present myself to our constituents and ask for their support. And the most important thing is I'm asking people to sign up or renew their memberships as Liberal Party members to show up and vote at the nomination. And then most importantly, to vote Liberal in the by-election.
1: Okay, two texts, one taking me on, one taking you on. One says, so as usual, Agar doesn't even try to be civil. So there's that. And the other one is directed at you. What a disappointment that a great mind is being wasted on the Liberal Party.
0: I
1: don't
0: know.
1: That's a backhanded compliment.
0: I mean, I thank you for saying that I have a great mind. There is no waste. We have a great team in Ottawa and across Canada that's made up of a wide variety of Canadians who have chosen to put themselves forward as Liberals, and I'm proud to be joining that team. And most importantly, my mind will be at work and my ears and listening and then advocating for our constituents as a voice for Beaches, East York. And speaking more broadly as part of the political process, we should be happy that anyone that you think has a great mind or is willing to listen is putting themselves forward on the ballot. And if I'm the candidate, I'm looking forward to hearing the opinions of others. But I'm putting myself forward as the candidate for Liberal MP.
1: John Tory Jr. announcing that he is attempting to get the Liberal nomination to run for federal government in Beaches, East York. Thanks for coming in.
0: Thank you, Jerry.
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2: One new issue on the 401 eastbound. It's in the collectors just beyond Mavis. The left lane blocked off with a collision, so a bit of a tie-up.

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0: cars have cars, as in the past, and that rail, bus, all that kind of stuff are kind of important ways for young people to get from city to city to city. So, so you know, the thing is that the high-speed rail could have a little more traction in terms of young people. And what's interesting is that, you know, they're a little higher than the national average on this. And you know what? At the same time, Tim, we know from all the other research that we do and the stuff that we've talked about is young people are just feeling crushed under the cost of living, yeah, right? The cost of groceries and the cost of housing. So the fact that they would like to do anything is actually quite significant.
1: Well, I'm glad my friend you didn't ask if Nick and Tim will be alive long enough to ride the train, because as I said, we've seen this movie a few times before. Good to talk to you. Go Canada, go. Let's see if we can pull that upset, Nick, on Saturday against Morocco.
0: Take it easy. Bye-bye.
1: Bye. That is our friend Nick Nanos. He is, of course, the founder and chief data scientist at Nanos Research. When we come back, it's time to talk some science, and Dan Riskin, Choco Shock, wants to talk about the bats, and we're going to do that in a moment here on the Vashi Capello Show.
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3: Westbound QEW at Guelph Line in Burlington, a disabled vehicle that is now gone. Toronto bound QEW at Erin Mills Parkway, a disabled vehicle that was blocking the left lane, still there. Vehicle fire cleared. Highway 410 southbound on ramp at Williams Parkway, a stall that was blocking the right lane. Westbound 401 Express at Kennedy, that looks to be cleared. So in less than 90 minutes, Lakeshore Boulevard will be closed between British Columbia and Bathurst ahead of tonight's FIFA World Cup match at Toronto Stadium. News Talk 1010 weather, a sun cloud mix, a 40% chance of showers this afternoon. Also a risk of a thunderstorm, a high of 36 today. Right now, mainly sunny and 32 degrees, feels like 43. 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Time Saver Traffic. I'm Heather Seaman. 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
1: A disabled vehicle cleared 400 southbound at King Road. All lanes reopen. 401 eastbound express at Nielsen. Watch for a disabled vehicle blocking the left lane and left shoulder off the major routes. Keep in mind, starting at 2 this afternoon, Lakeshore Boulevard will be fully closed to traffic between British Columbia and Bathurst ahead of tonight's FIFA World Cup match at Toronto Stadium. News Talk 1010 weather, a sun cloud mix with a 40% chance of showers this afternoon. Also a risk of a thunderstorm, a high of 36 today. Right now, mainly sunny and 33 degrees, but it already feels like 44. 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

0: Queen expect heavy delays from approaching Steeles. Police have closed all lanes, 427 northbound at Finch, following a serious crash. Keep in mind, ahead of tonight's FIFA World Cup match at Toronto Stadium, Lakeshore Boulevard fully closed to traffic between British Columbia and Bathurst. Portugal fans marching from Stanley Park to the stadium right now, so downtown streets extra busy. And police are investigating a three-vehicle crash at Bathurst and Lawrence. Newstalk 1010 weather, partly cloudy tonight with a 40% chance of showers this evening, then clear. Also a risk of a thunderstorm. More comfortable temperatures, a low of 23. Right now, partly cloudy and 34 degrees, but it feels like 43. 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Time Saver Traffic, I'm Heather Seaman. 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